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0: back. It's Project NIL.
1: Name, image, likeness.
0: Danny D. I can't believe it's our last segment. Anthony Gargano.
2: Flying by, brother.
0: I know, as always. We're going to get going on our on that podcast launch, newsletter, everything. We'll have you covered in this world. It's a great space. We love it. So, Tommy McClelland, the new athletic director at Purdue. I gotta get your opinion on this. Has the introductory news conference, and he's chesty. Take a listen.
3: Every recruit, every current student athlete will hear this message repeatedly. We are here to win championships. If you don't want to win championships, go to Indiana.
2: My
0: now,
2: God.
0: A day later, he walked it back. He said, you know, the minute it came out of my mouth, I knew that was the problem.
2: So look, this is where I'm at with it. I want to get the guys fired up, the girls fired up. I want to, you know, come in with some energy and, you know, I'm all for a little chirp, but like, have a clue, my guy. They just won a national championship. It's like,
0: wow, yeah.
2: In football, like, that's the biggest championship you can win. They just did it.
0: Yeah, and by the way, like, Indiana won football, all right?
2: Yes.
0: Like, come on, bro.
2: They just did it, and like, I get it's your rival, but like, and I'm all for it, but like, be a little bit vaguer. Like, I'm all for a little chirp. It's just like,
0: right.
2: Be strategic with it. And he obviously was not with that quote. He totally missed.
0: No, and look, I agree with you. Like, I'm all down for you as the AD. Go, yeah, man, go for it, brother. But, you know, you just got to do it a different way.
2: Yeah, for sure. And Purdue is a great school, and they're gonna do good things. And I don't know much about him, but he seems intense. He seems like he's got some good energy, and he's gonna try to build up the rest of those programs. But their football team's been a dumpster for the last decade.
0: Yeah,
2: so he's gonna figure that out.
0: Since Tiller.
2: Yeah, it's been a while.
0: You know, you gotta go back to Drew Brees days, buddy.
2: Yeah, slinging it.
0: All right. Here you go. The top 25 coaches polls out. You ready?
2: Let's go. Let's run it.
0: All right. Ohio State takes the top spot, 38 first place votes. They're loaded. They're, you know, you talked about Chris Henry. You've been talking about him for a while. You know,
2: he was in our top. I think he was ranked second last year in our top 10
0: yes.
2: high school players. So
0: yep.
2: He was right there.
0: So, I mean, you know, Jeremiah Smith and Julian
2: Sain.
0: You talk about an embarrassment of riches. I mean, they are loaded. Also loaded is Oregon. Dante Moore comes back. Their lines are intact. Oregon's going to be very good. Oregon comes in second with 6 first-place votes. Georgia's third with 7 first-place votes. They are fantastic.
2: Yeah.
0: Texas is fourth. I mean, they're good, but I don't know. Indiana,
2: they got some big games early. We'll see what Texas is pretty early.
0: Yes. I mean, I don't know. I mean, I want to get through these two, and then I want you to look at it. Notre Dame is 5, and they are strong. Of course, CJ Carr is back. I love what he did. And Indiana, aforementioned, is 6, and they got 14 first place votes, Dan.
2: Yeah, I mean, it's like, how do you go against them, right? I mean, Cignetti's been an absolute stud since he's gotten there, and it's like, look, they got the formula. They're not deviating from the plan. They still have, they just got another fifth-year kid to come back, right? They're going with older guys. They're doing how they're attacking the transfer portal that way, and they're doing it kind of like a Patriots, you know, older guys, know your job, come in. They've been around, they got experience, and yeah, man, it's interesting to see a 6th team have the second most first place votes.
0: Right?
2: That's interesting.
0: Yeah, I vote the same thing.
2: Yeah,
0: and then I like Notre Dame a lot. I think they're really good. I mean, obviously Georgia and Oregon are really good. Texas, Does Arch take the step?
2: It's the question.
0: It's right. That's exactly right.
2: They're gonna go as he goes.
0: I don't know. And then to round it out, you got Miami 7, A&M, Oklahoma, Ole Miss. I think people are sleeping on Ole Miss because Lane left.
2: Yeah, but they still got Trinidad, man. People are forgetting he won. He's back.
0: They're good. They're good. And not just Trinidad.
2: He's a really good college football quarterback.
0: Yeah, I like him.
2: I'm not high on Oklahoma at 9. I think they should be down.
0: Yeah, I'm not. I agree. And Mateer, I'm not in love with Mateer.
2: Bama and Texas Tech, LSU, those teams out, you know, 11, 12, 13, I feel like they have an argument to be in the top 10 for sure.
0: Yep. SC, I don't know how good their defense is. Their offense is going to be good. BYU is good. Michigan, Penn State at 17. Respect for Matt Campbell.
2: He's one of the best coaches in college football, man. I know that search didn't look like it was, going well, but, I mean, to land him at the end of the day is an absolute
0: yes. The Dr. Hire. Pat Kraft, the AD at Penn State, did a good job. Tennessee, Washington, SMU, Utah, Iowa comes in at 22, Clemson, Houston, and Mizzou. At 25. That rounds out. That's your top 25 coaches poll.
2: Yeah, and my sleeper this year down at the bottom, I like Clemson. I like Dabo to do have a good job this year with the Tigers.
0: So the youth starts to grow a little bit because he was one of those anti-NIL guys from the jump.
2: Yep, and I think they're a little older, a little better. I think they're going to do a good job.
0: I like that. I like that pick. All right, that's going to do it for us. Stay tuned. Fellas are coming up next. Thanks for hanging. See you in a moment. We
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25: 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Go boldly.
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26: Heyo.
0: Powered up by Vision Marine Technologies, bringing electric power to the world around us. Alex Marjean, the CEO, is the genius behind that whole thing.
26: Oh, yeah.
0: Mercury Marine, go boldly. Your number 20 is still popping along real well, JoJo. And, wow. Of course, to my right, the greatest co-host that anybody could ever possibly want and dream for.
26: Thank you, sir.
0: The super entrepreneur, kids camp counselor, owner, great dad. Just a super bodybuilding machine he is, Joe Hector.
26: Thank you. Thank you. I appreciate
0: it. Was that a proper lead-in for you?
26: It was perfect. Can we do that every show?
0: Did I miss anything at all?
26: A lot. But we can... That's fine.
0: Oh, I missed one.
26: You forgot to say your grace.
0: Okay, your grace.
26: Thank you.
0: Okay.
26: Yes.
0: And the greatest creator of promotional calendars of any man I've seen in my life, who could cram in 50,000 sponsors on one page, and then flip it over to the other side.
26: Well, no, you got to...
0: How do you do that, man?
26: You can't put sponsors on the back. You gotta make a bigger flyer. Right? That's how you do
0: it. What, use ChatGPT to put all those things on there for you?
26: No, that's the thing. You know what's funny? It's funny you say that. I don't like those ChatGPT flyers that everyone's like doing now. They all look the same.
0: They do, yeah.
26: Right? You know instantly.
0: They all look AI.
26: Yeah, it looks terrible.
0: Spotted a mile away.
26: Yeah. So I make sure that with ours, it's real picture. We have so much content, right?
0: Yeah, you know, it's all sponsors, yeah.
26: So we use our own content.
0: You're trying to find out the date, but it's got so many sponsors on there, you can't even find a date location.
26: I know.
0: Where's it at? Pompano Beach. I don't see the address. Let me look at that little small print at the very bottom.
1: It's like the size of an ant.
26: Yeah, that's true. You got to fit everything, you know?
1: You're a genius, Joe. Thanks. I tell you, man, never stop surprising me.
26: Hey, it's Maria, though. Hey, Maria's a big part of that.
1: I figured the boss was, yeah.
26: Yeah, she's the boss.
1: She was the birthday girl last weekend.
26: Oh, yeah.
1: All right.
26: Yeah.
1: First, Caps waiting on us to stop jibber-jabbering around. You want to bring on the man, Jimbo?
26: I'll keep this one simple because I had
1: my turn.
26: Actually, it is your turn.
1: Is it my turn?
26: Yeah, I sang last week.
1: I've got one to the tune of Popeye the Sailor Man.
26: Oh, boy.
1: Okay. He's Jimbo the Fisherman, doot-doot. He's always got a fishing plan, doot-doot. It's fishing, you're wishing he's on a big mission. He's Jimbo the Fisherman, doot-doot.
26: Doot-doot.
1: Doot-doot.
26: Wow.
2: You got any spinach?
26: That was pretty good.
1: Thank you very
26: much.
1: You
26: even did the voice.
1: Thanks.
26: You made your face look like him.
1: I did. And Jimbo's forearms are the same size as Popeye. Ginormous.
26: Really?
1: The same arms as Popeye.
26: Wow.
2: Yeah, yeah. Spinach is good for you.
1: It certainly is. With a side of Budweiser, I couldn't think of a better breakfast myself, to tell you the truth.
2: Yeah. Oh, my God. I'm getting hungry just thinking about it.
26: Wow.
1: I knew you'd probably come back with that, Jimbo. Anyway, man, how you doing, buddy boy? Good morning to you.
2: Good morning, everybody. I'm doing fine, thank you. Looks like we got some halfway decent weather for the weekend, and no excuses not to get out there and catch some fish. The fishing itself has been a little tough on the dolphin side. That's still what most of us are searching for.
1: Sure.
2: If you get lucky and find something good floating, there's a good chance you'll have a nice catch. But otherwise, we've been just chasing birds around and fishing around the patches of grass and getting one here and one there. And, mm-hmm. you know, there's days we're getting some days we're getting 8 or 10, and some days we're getting 2, and some days we're getting 22. So it's just a matter of finding them. Catching them's the easy part, like I say all the time.
1: Yes, you do.
2: When we do find them, they're eating our live baits, cut baits, catching them on the feathers, on the troll. But just got to find them stupid things. Also, we had lobster season open this week, so that's another option. You get out there and get some lobsters before they're all caught up, but it doesn't take long for them to fin out.
26: Today
2: will be the third day of the season, and they're already finning out, I'm sure. So,
1: well, you told me on the side you had a couple of good days where you got your couple hundred pounds of your limits on your dives, so you aren't doing too bad. You know?
26: Especially with Jim out there.
2: No, but it starts out real easy, and every day it gets tougher and harder to catch them.
1: What do they go for a pound? I mean, I'm not going to ask your inside scoop.
26: Let's ask them.
1: Okay. You pay a decent nut for each of the pound of those bugs you turn in to the fishmonger?
2: Yeah, well, I don't sell them off the dock. I wholesale them all.
1: Okay.
2: Just in one shot, get rid of them all. It's anywhere. It fluctuates every day pretty much, but it's anywhere from like the wholesale price, anywhere from like $6 to $8 a pound.
1: Say, Joe, do the math. 250. 250 times 8, 9. That's a good little payday.
26: Yeah, man. Just for
2: beats working.
1: Yeah.
2: And it's a lot of fun catching them. We do it. We do it mainly because we like to catch them, and we'll go every day as long as we can make it worthwhile.
1: I know you're not a big seafood fan, Jimbo. Do you actually eat lobster or you just pass on that
2: stuff? No, I don't eat them.
1: This man does not eat fish, Joe, lobster. I mean, this guy just avoids seafood like crazy, but that's his
26: business.
2: No, I don't. I love seafood. The two things I catch, fish and lobster, are the stuff I really don't like. I love every kind of crab you can catch. Oysters, mussels, clams, scallops, that stuff I'll eat every day of the week. Shrimp.
1: Got
2: but
1: you.
2: The lobsters and the fish, the two things I catch.
26: Togs?
2: Yeah, no.
1: Togs. Maybe a pretty cheap date, Joe.
2: Yeah. All togs, did you say?
26: Yeah, togs.
2: Togs a fish.
1: He's not eating fish, Joe, so it's not going to be a tog.
26: Oh, yeah. Okay. Pollywogs?
1: Not pollywogs.
2: That's a frog.
1: Anyway, Jimbo, so not too shabby out there. So the pickings are kind of slim. Look for a bird. Look for some debris.
3: pretty much same old story, man. Just the fish is dumping on the hook.
2: It's summertime pattern. There have been a couple days that the current's been running really good along the edge of the Gulf Stream. And some of the guys have actually gone and put the kite out. And there's been a few sails caught, but not many, just due to the time of the year. But when the conditions are right and close, there's always a chance of that. Any kingfish, black fins are pretty much done, but you never know when one of those might show up as well. But the days we've been fishing, we've been heading offshore in dolphin mode.
3: Let me just pass this up off the Facebook live stream at Nautical Adventures, where you log on and watch us live, by the way. Alamisa goes, Eric, that Jimbo intro was your best ever. Let's keep it and use it again.
4: Whoa.
3: Hey, you like that one, Joe?
4: Holy cow. You look just like him when you do that with your face.
3: Thank you, Joe.
4: Yeah, you're welcome. You just need a little pipe.
3: Yeah, I need a little pipe and some spinach.
4: Yeah.
3: All right, Jimbo, time for the kicker question of the morning and ask you this sucker and see what comes out of your lips. You ready to go?
2: Yes, I am.
3: What's your go-to method for removing a treble hook when you get nailed by one?
4: Oh.
3: Ouch. I hate those things.
2: Well, I try not to get nailed by one, for starters. Also, we rarely use treble hooks. So we get hooked by J hooks occasionally. Mm-hmm. I mean, I've only been hooked maybe three or four times ever.
3: Wow.
2: My brother Rick has been hooked a few more times than that, because I'm usually up there driving the boat and he's down there the one messing with the hooks.
3: Yeah.
2: When we do it, the few times I get a piece of ice, put it on, like if it was in my finger, put it on my finger, almost numb it out with the ice, and just push the barb through, cut it off, and then pull it out.
3: Ouch.
2: That's worked for me. Yeah, it's not as bad as it sounds. And it's hard to believe us humans, we don't get eaten because we are too tough. Our meat is super tough. We'd be chewing like a piece of rubber band, I think, because that hook goes in easy, but when you try to push it through, it does not want to go through your skin. No. It's so tough.
3: I've gotten it. Joe, you got nailed by a hook before?
4: Oh, yeah.
3: How about treble hooks especially?
4: Oh, yeah.
3: Those are the worst.
2: But
3: They just find you, man.
4: It's the worst, man. I was fishing a tournament one time with young guns, and one of them went right into my fin, and it was so deep. So I'm, like, panicking because it's how deep it is. So Lance, the captain, runs over to me and says, Joe, look, there's a wahoo on that line. Poop! Pop, like, ripped it right
3: now. That's what do it, though, man.
4: Oh, it was quick.
3: No warning.
4: Yeah, honestly, it was the best because if it would have sat in there for the day.
3: Yeah.
4: Oh.
3: I heard rumor that Jimbo once got one out of his brother's arm, but somebody had told me that story. I'm not sure. Is that true, Jimbo?
2: So, so at our fishing club, a doctor came in and he said, here's how you get a hook out of out of a part of your body. If you get a hook in it, you tie a piece of line onto the shank of the hook, and then you hold the eye down and give it a big yank, a big jerk. Okay. So my brother gets a hook. We were out dolphin fishing. He gets it in his arm.
3: Oh, God.
2: And I said, oh, I got this. I've seen how this works. No problem.
3: Sure.
2: I get this piece of line, and I say, all right, lay your arm down on the cabinet or on the gunwale of the boat, and hold the eye down with your finger, and I'm going to yank it out with this string. He's like, okay. So I do that. I yank it out. His arm where the hook was, the hook did come out, but his arm where the hook was, it looked like there was a golf ball underneath there. It just swole up.
4: Oh.
2: The blood shot about 10 feet in the air.
4: What?
2: He jumped about 12 feet in the air.
3: I would think, yeah. Yeah.
2: And he cussed me. He's like, you know, every word you could think of.
3: I bet, yeah.
2: But I said, well, the hook's out, and he was in pain for a while. So a short time later, I see this doctor that had given this demonstration, and I tell him, I said, man, I did that, and it, you know, golf ball not went in my brother's arm, the blood shot everywhere. And he goes, well, you're not supposed to do it if it's in the muscle. And I'm like, well, how the hell am I supposed to know if it's in the muscle? I'm not a doctor. It was just in his arm. Man, so needless to say, I don't think he'll let me do that ever again.
26: I would have passed out instantly.
3: I think his brother had those Popeye arms after that was all done.
26: Oh, gosh.
3: all swolled up, you know what I mean? Well, I know for a fact when I have a hook in my hand, I'm not going to be talking to Jimbo about removing it, Joe.
26: No.
3: He's got some savage.
2: Tom, give me a call. I got it. No. I got this.
3: Oh, you actually would love to do it to me. I know you would. Like, yeah, Eric, sure. Man, come on over, buddy. I mean, yank it out for you with a pair of pliers. Pretty slowly, I might.
26: You get hurt a lot.
3: I do. Yeah, I'm a dumb.
26: And then, like a weirdo, you post it on Facebook.
3: All right. Okay, that's another story, Joe.
26: No, tell me.
3: Usually bleeding.
26: Oh.
3: They bleed a lot. Anyway, Joe, listen, man, if Flyer heading out today, you staying on land, going lobster, what are you doing?
2: No, we're going diving again today.
3: All right, man.
2: So,
3: well, good luck, man.
2: Grab we catch some more crawfish.
3: Get them before Matthew gets them, for sure. Yeah.
2: But he's in a different part of the ocean than us. So,
3: he goes anywhere he can.
26: Get them all.
3: He goes anywhere to find them and take your stash.
2: He's got some stiff competition.
3: I know he does. Jimbo, thanks so much, man. Thanks for being first in the shoot every weekend, buddy boy.
5: Thanks, Jimbo.
3: You're the man, dude.
2: You got it, guys. Good luck, everybody.
3: All right, Corey Nowakowski coming up next on the program. Snakehead world record holder times 8, I might add.
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7: 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Here's Eric Brandon and Joe Hector.
3: Well, to be with the newest, happiest laugh on the program, he's the happy guy.
26: Happy, happy.
3: Every show, he manages to laugh out of him somehow, some
26: way. Happy, happy.
3: Snakehead world record holder 8 times. I'm looking for number 9 coming up. I saw some fish this week on Facebook. Some big fish, JoJo.
26: That's all he gets.
3: Man, that's all he gets.
26: Yeah.
3: All he gets.
26: I know.
3: Never a weeny little fish, man. Just big.
26: I know. Now that I'm thinking about it, I don't think I've ever seen him hold something small.
3: He doesn't even practice the Eric Brandon hold the fish out technique. He just keeps it like right near his body and shows the whole fish.
26: Yeah, well,
3: like
26: you
3: a real,
26: know,
3: real man should.
26: Listen, it's a lot of skill doing what you do with holding those things out as far as you do. You got to have the length, right?
3: It's just called a length.
26: It's like a 10-foot length.
3: It's called
26: right?
3: a lame fish, Joe, what I'm trying to not show, okay? A bad catch. Corey Nowakowski, happy man. Good morning to you, dude.
26: Corey!
6: Hey, good morning, guys. How are we doing?
3: God, that phone of yours sounds so good, man. That thing's just banging great. That thing's worth every penny you paid.
6: Yeah.
3: So
6: right.
3: great, buddy boy. So
6: good. One of the few good purchases I made.
3: Good purchase, man. So I saw some photos on Facebook this week. You had a couple of banging bass days, huh?
26: Oh.
6: Well, we did. The snakeheads were, I have to say the Everglades, it's not been bad, but the water is, it has come up a lot in a lot of places.
3: Oh, okay.
6: We got a lot of rain this week. So it kind of made for some challenging conditions. I know one of the places they go, I know they were letting in a lot of water. So that water really came up pretty fast. So that's going to really slow it down there for a little bit. Unless you find some current areas, you know, where water's flowing, you know, some eddy areas and stuff. But that usually kind of slows it up there for a while until it kind of starts settling back down. But like I said, if you get in the current, you know, you get in some of that current area, those breaks and stuff, that's usually where you'll find, you know, the more success. But the snakehead bite was definitely, you know, where it was at. I mean, I will say some of the days I got some pretty nasty storms that we had to dodge. It was pretty bad, but the aftermath was good. We got some very nice fish, and that's usually the case when you get in after those storms like that. You can get some, you know, that bigger fish bite usually turns on.
26: Sure.
6: So it's been good. I know that one day we got that, I got that 13 pound spawner, and that was really good. That wake and that explosion was that'll keep you going back for more. So that was good. And we got a couple other 9.5 and 8.5 pounders as well. So, but that was after that rain, you know, after that, we waited it out, and, but that usually gets it going afterwards to get that heavy rain like that this time of the year. But it was pretty nasty there.
26: You'd be proud. Mia yesterday, her papa's in town, and, we went fishing. Mm-hmm. And we went to just trade winds because there's more shade there. And, dude, she got a monster snakehead, and she did it her own.
3: Wow.
26: All of it. She was even going in the water, and, like, she would get snagged and pull the hook out and go back to shore. Like, she is
3: a tough kid, man.
26: Yeah.
3: You raised her well.
26: Did you see her holding that thing?
3: I did.
26: She's even got the post.
3: She's fearless.
26: Yeah.
3: Nothing faces that kid. I can't
26: so
3: get over
26: funny,
3: it.
26: So funny,
3: man.
26: Yeah.
3: Trained her right. Yeah, for sure.
26: She's hilarious. So
6: really good.
26: So it's big snake.
6: One of those, that's
26: you know
6: impressive.
26: What she got it on?
3: Your do trick?
6: A frog?
3: A worm.
6: A worm, yeah. Nice. Yeah.
26: And not even just a worm.
3: A live worm.
26: A half of a live worm.
3: That is crazy. A snake has must have been hungry.
6: Yeah.
3: Wow.
26: Dude, it's so weird, man.
3: You're catching my weird thing.
6: Yeah.
26: They love worms.
3: Yeah. Yeah.
6: They do.
26: Yeah,
6: they do. They you kind of like, you know, they eat just about anything. I mean, if you present it right, I've caught them on plastic worms. I've caught them on, you know, anything kind of on the bottom. It's, you know, they got that, they sit on the bottom. They're not moving around. They're mostly on the bottom, sitting in a hole under a log, you know, tree, something, or just sitting down there, you know, so they don't really suspend like a bass. So,
26: you know what I noticed too is, before she got hit, and I'm noticing this as a theme, and I even called it out when I took video, bubbles came up, right mm-hmm. by her bait, like a whole mm-hmm. thing of bubbles,
6: yep.
26: and I'm like, oh, man, that might be a snakehead. Boom. And it was a snakehead.
3: They blow bubbles?
26: I don't know. They do.
6: Well,
26: fart.
6: What they do is...
3: fart?
6: So Well, what they do is they have that air. They have an air bladder, and what happens is when they hit anything underneath the surface, cause that's how I notice them too. Sometimes when you get a hit, is they have when they hit something underneath the water, they let out air when that. So because it comes out of their air cavity that they breathe out of. So when they open their mouth underwater, it lets air out.
3: What happens, man,
6: you get this plume that'll come up, and that's how you kind of tell if you didn't. The fish didn't grab your lure, you know, hold on to it, and you think, oh, what was it? Well, if you see the plume of bubbles come up a couple seconds afterwards, you know it's a snakehead. So,
3: Corey, I wonder, man, if these invasive species weren't here, man, your fishing would be kind of limited, right? For example, if they weren't here, you'd be fishing for normal largemouth bass, maybe a couple of cichlids, a couple of crappie or whatever, but these invasive peacocks and snakeheads really gave your whole a new game, I guess, or a better game to take clients out with, I would think, you know?
6: Yeah. It's that, you know, I still get the, you know, I still get people that say kill them and do all this and do that. And, you know, it's with any of these fish, and it's just like, you know what? They're here. They're not going anywhere. And to be honest with you, the way that water management and FWC and stuff like that, how they're spraying our canals and lakes across the state in this area, you know, at some point, there's a possibility that that may be the only thing that lives in these canals, to be honest with you, because there's been fish kills because of that stuff. Because, you know, those fish can only live, they can live in terrible conditions, you know, in some of these waterways. So they agree there.
3: Yeah.
6: So, you know, it's just, they're here and it adds a lot of value. I mean, they're, and they don't eat other, I mean, do they eat native fish? Of course. I'm not going to say they don't, but they're not specifically targeting bass and they're eating them. They eat so many other exotics. It's crazy, and that people don't understand that.
3: Why does the FWC encourage dispatching these fish and knocking them out and
26: not really anymore
3: making fish food out of them?
26: Not really anymore.
6: I mean,
26: they just tell you can't like move them from pond
3: to pond. Okay.
6: That's the no-no, is they don't want you to transport. They don't even want you doing that with peacock bass.
3: Yeah.
6: So I mean, that's a fish that they intentionally, you know, they stocked here for, suppose, you know, they said they're controlling the tilapia, but the biggest reason they stocked them in South Florida is the money, you know, to add value to the fisheries down here. That's why they did it.
3: Right.
6: To bring more money into the economy. Right. And it has done that. So.
26: Oh, yeah. I'll dare to say that Mayan cichlids are worse for the environment here than snakehead, because they steal the peacock nests, which I've seen.
6: Right.
26: And they're hijacking all of their nests. Yeah. And they're, very, you know, they're aggressive, man.
3: So let's make a habit now of getting more cichlids and taking them home and put them in a frying pan.
26: Can you eat Mayan?
6: Yeah, I mean, you can. I have eaten them. They are good to eat.
3: There you go, Joey.
6: I mean, you got to get some decent fried size out of them, but yeah, take as many as you can, because they are everywhere. I mean, there's no limit. There's no, you know, no limit on them, and there's plenty of them. So,
26: I just got an idea.
3: Yes.
26: I think we should invite Corey onto the show.
3: Uh-huh.
26: Okay.
3: Of course.
26: And we, out of Steven's backyard, catch a Mayan.
3: Right.
26: A big Mayan.
3: Okay.
26: And we cook them up live.
3: Sure.
26: And we all try it.
3: Let's do it.
26: What do you think?
3: I think it's a great idea.
26: I think that would be great.
3: Yeah, who's going to be?
26: I think people would love that.
3: Who's chefing? You or me or
26: me.
3: Corey?
26: Me. Or Corey. Corey can. Corey knows.
3: Well, he's a guest. Why don't you cook for him, actually? He'll be the guest
26: on
3: the show.
26: I'll cook for him, yeah.
3: Oh, thank you,
26: I mean,
3: Joe.
26: George came and cooked.
3: I've had your food before. You slack it with so many spices that you can't even taste whatever fish you're eating.
26: No, it tastes like air.
3: You disguise it with so much powder and garlic.
26: Corey,
3: and
26: I gave bonita to Eric, and he loved it. He thought it was bluefin tuna. He said it was the best tuna he's ever had.
3: The scam ever pulled on my ass, and I actually fell for it. Yeah. Joe, it tastes like air. My God, it's amazing. You'll never let me live that down with you.
26: Never. Bluefin tuna, bonita. Think about that.
3: All right, Corey. Let's ask you the kicker question. I'm sure it's happening to you fishing with these damn lures we all use with treble hooks, right? So what's your go-to method for removing a treble hook when you get nailed by one?
6: Oh, boy. Yeah, I've had quite a few of those get in my hand. I had one in the nose one time. That was fun.
3: Oh, my God. Wow.
6: Yeah,
3: just
6: yeah.
3: Pull it, yank
6: peacock bass.
3: Piece of wire, a string. What do you do, man?
6: I'm usually a yanker. Okay. I usually try to yank it. I know the one in my nose. Luckily, my dad was there and he he cut the hook with a pair of pliers, and we were able to pull it out. But usually I try to yank them in my hand. I've only had to go to the hospital once because it was about in my nail.
3: Yeah.
6: I couldn't get that one out. But the other ones I usually yank out. So.
3: The one in his nose, so. Joe, he could have been like in fashion because there's some of those, you know, people wear a lot of those nose rings.
26: Oh, yeah. It could be like.
3: Clip the barb, he could have left that in his nose and been like kind of a hip dude, you know, walking on the street with
26: one of those goth guys, you know, like mood. Apathetic, right. Apathetic guys.
6: Yeah. Or the ones with the nose ring in the middle where it looks like a cow.
3: There you go. It's like a cow. Yeah, cow. That's exactly right. Corey, salesman, real quick. You said the glades, water's back up, which is great because I guess a lot of rain finally fell out that way. My lake is so overflowed, Joe, from the rain we get in Miami Lakes. It's insane.
26: Yeah.
3: I mean, we get lake rain there all the time.
26: Yeah.
3: So you like the water being higher?
6: A lot of the urban.
3: Do you like it being higher?
6: A lot of the urban areas.
3: Yeah.
6: In the glades, it's usually better if it's lower. If it's not. I mean, we needed the rain at some point. I mean, it's got to fill up a little bit. I mean, you can't get it. It was really low for way too long of a time. It's weird, you know, for this time of the year. But it's better. I mean, we don't want it too high because a lot of the animals that live out there, they live on those islands, those tree islands. You don't want them to get, you know, the deer get like hoof rot if they're if it's too much water. But yeah, it's good at some point because if you don't get it by the time the dry season comes, it's going to be super low. So it's better if it's.
3: Joe and Corey, real quick. I'm trying to cut you off real quick. We have time to watch. Time to watch here. You know, the python snakes are taking over the glades, and you're having so much trouble controlling those things. Do you ever spot them out there when you're fishing? These big ass pythons just out in the open, sunning themselves, hanging out.
6: I haven't seen them live. I've seen them dead. Like I've seen them, like a couple of times out in the glades, out like in the road. I've seen them get run over.
3: Good.
6: Good. They are a problem, major problem.
3: Man,
6: when they're eating alligators, that's a problem. I haven't seen them live. I've seen them dead though. I've seen a couple dead after that winter we had.
3: Yeah.
6: With the cold, but other than that, I haven't seen them live though. Okay. I've heard but haven't seen them.
26: It's good you brought that up. So this is crazy. So after that winter freeze. Tradewinds, we saw a dead, I'd say baby, but it was still like 4 or 5 feet.
3: Python?
26: Anaconda.
3: Anaconda?
26: 100% it was an anaconda, Damn. It had the circles, you know, like the circle.
3: Wow.
26: Yep.
3: Those are scary snakes, man.
26: Yeah, you know, it was all
6: bloated. They have found green anacondas over on the West Coast in the past. So,
3: I'm telling you, man.
26: They're here.
6: It wouldn't surprise me.
26: Yeah, they're
6: wouldn't
26: here.
6: Wouldn't surprise me.
3: Tell people in general, if you have an exotic pet of some kind, don't release it into the wild because of the problem. It's how they all got here originally anyway. You know what I mean, Joe?
26: Look at the clown knifefish.
3: Yeah, whatever.
26: Right?
3: Man.
26: I mean, that supermarket, you can go there right now and buy one for your tank.
6: Yeah.
26: Think about that.
6: Yeah.
3: It's insane. Thank God nobody's released a piranha or two. You know what I mean? Maybe a bad day.
26: I don't think stores sell them here.
3: People want something, Joe. They're going to get it.
6: Yeah, it's illegal.
3: Man.
26: Oh, yeah.
3: They'll find a way, buddy. Come on.
26: That's true.
3: Corey, we're going to rock the clock, man. Have a good weekend. Thanks again for bringing it strong every single Saturday. We appreciate you and your phone sounding banging great.
26: Thanks,
3: buddy.
26: Corey.
3: Okay.
6: Yep. No problem, guys. Have a great weekend.
3: He's the man. Wayne Conner, Reward Fleet, coming up next. Jim Chiefy Matthew with his bug report. I'm sure it'll be very hefty and plentiful, Joe, as usual.
26: Oh, yeah.
3: You guys meet up at Dunkin' for your bag, as usual?
26: Yes.
3: Of course you do.
26: We always do.
3: Where's our bags? I mean, come on.
26: Well.
3: Share the wealth, pal.
26: You see, there are times.
3: All right. We'll do that in the break. Okay. Come back and talk with him and a whole lot more. I'll ask Joe about that during the break here at Fox Sports 940.
26: Live!
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7: A man never short on words, that's for darn sure, JoJo.
8: Yeah.
7: If I let this man go for 2 hours, he'd go for 2.5.
8: I love it.
7: White Cod does not have a shortage of words.
8: I know. I got to give Wayne a call.
7: You should, Joe.
8: Because I got something brewing.
7: I bet you do.
9: Good.
7: What don't you?
8: That's true.
7: Wayne Codd, Reward Fishing Fleet. Good morning to you, sir.
8: Hey, Wayne.
9: Hey, man. Hey, guys. Let's stir something up here. Let's shake this place up a little bit here. Man, this is a dance of the living dead, I think. Jesus.
8: Yeah.
7: I'm not sure what show you're on. This definitely ain't okay.
9: The dance of the living dead. What's up, Wayne? Gentlemen?
7: What do you catch us? We got a Reward Fleet, pal.
9: Now we're steady. You know, we're steady. We've been, you know, dodging the rainstorms. That's interesting always, you know. It's like, it's beautiful on the way, and at some point, sometimes those big thunder boomers will just chase us around a little bit, and sometimes they get us. And I may have mentioned this before, but most of the time off downtown Miami, Key Biscayne area, they go behind the beach, they go to the west, and they hit downtown pretty hard and come up off North Miami and knock them pretty good. But they've been getting us some lately. It's stop some of our night fishing trips because people, you know, just get afraid of being out on the water at night and, and thunderstorms and cool stuff like that. But
7: don't blame them.
8: Sure.
9: Night fish is exceptional right now. Still, mangrove snappers are really chewing on the reef at night. I think anybody with a small boat that wants to go out, you know, go out at 8, 9, 10 o'clock at night and fish for a couple hours, you can get your limits of a mangrove snapper. It's pretty easy up and down the reef. It's not hard at all. Mm-hmm. And it gets you out of that heat a bit. You know, it's been brutally hot in the daytime. So,
7: good kid, Bill.
9: We had some good trips with mangroves in the daytime, but it has to do with getting the right bait. And whenever, you know, we get bait daily, live bait, you know, we're the only party boat that does that, mm-hmm. that I know of anyway. Mm-hmm. And I don't care where you're from. You never fished a day in your life. You may have a live bait sitting down there out there and hook a sailfish or something cool and catch that special fish, you know. But when we're able to get these little tiny pilchards, boy, the mangrove snappers and yellowtails love them. They chew them up really good. So this week it's all been bigger baits when we've got them. So and we've been anchoring more and being able to catch a lot more of those snappers, except lately the currents. This time of the year where, right off Miami, boy, you get these smoking hard currents on the reefs, and it's really hard to fish. So then you got to move inshore, and when you move in shallower, you're in areas that the fish are not hanging as much. So it's becomes a little tough. But you got pretty much flat palm seas. So it's like, you know, it's a typical, you know, we got to deal with these things on a routine basis. I believe we got a Reward boat on the ocean more than any other boat in South Florida. I can't think of anybody else. So we posted a whole bunch of pictures here this next day or two. So as well.
7: That's for sure. You definitely do post
9: a lot of little cool little kid videos and stuff, man. My crew's finally getting there. How special it is to see a little 3 or 4 or 5, 6 year old kid, you know, catch their first fish and put it on video. It's beautiful. I mean, to watch these things. We did 3 trips this week with a bunch of kids, all the way from Dania, and IGFA uses only us. They could go anywhere they want, and they come down to Miami.

0: kind of like gives a little bit. When you press down, it frees the barb for just a millisecond. If you press and pull, it flies right out. I mean, flies right out.
1: Okay. All right. That's a good technique.
0: It flies right out.
2: Yeah.
0: And I'm telling you, right now, it'll save you a lot of trips to the
1: loop.
0: You know? Yeah.
1: So, all right. If Wayne's tried it, it's got to work. He's the man.
0: No, no. I took 2 5-0 hooks out of my hand at the same time.
2: Huh?
0: Double loops. It took 2 mates holding my hand down. Yeah. Jeez, yeah.
2: Man.
0: That was pretty cool.
2: I'd be
0: that was a tandem job.
1: You
0: had a big kingfish on. Yeah. Big kingfish that came loose right when I was reaching down to.
1: Yeah.
0: Actually, I was leading the line and it flew out and 2 5-0 hooks buried deep all the way past the barb in my hand. That was a winner.
1: Damn, man. That's so far the winner on the show as far as getting the tail joy, I would think, man.
0: Yeah, all right, well, man. Yeah. What do I get? A cup of soup? Yeah.
1: You get a free bucket of Starbright just for sharing your story. Thank you, Wayne. Have a good weekend, buddy.
2: Thanks so much, Wayne.
0: Man. All right. You got it.
3: Under the sea.
1: All right, JoJo. Here's your famous blippy there, pal.
3: We want the non-functional.
1: Very good. Very rhythmic. That was excessive. All right, Joe. Nice leading, by the way.
2: You like that?
1: Great job. Yeah.
2: Nice.
1: Hey, Matthew. Good morning to you, buddy.
4: Yes. Good morning. Hey, listen. Blowing bubbles. We like it, Joe. Thank you very much.
2: Hey, no problem, bud. That's for you.
1: You're very welcome.
4: You know, all right. Let's get to the good stuff.
2: Let's do it.
4: Thursday was opening day of lobster season, regular lobster season.
1: It was.
4: August the 6th. And it goes until March 31st. People don't understand. We have a long lobster season ahead of us.
1: You do, man.
4: Now, you can get 6 per person instead of the 12 at mini season, okay? So that's the, you know, hey, 6 for recreational guys. When you talk, now, you're competing with the commercial guys. They're out there with their traps and or catching them diving-wise. So they're right there, you know, hitting their honey spots and running their trap lines. We don't get a whole lot down up this way. You know, the majority of the lobsters are caught in the Florida Keys. So, and actually, I would say almost 90% is caught in the Florida Keys. So that's where you see the lobster traps, and they pulled them already. And they're in the fresh markets all the place, you know, fresh Florida lobster tail, you know, and or whole lobster.
1: Yeah.
4: So the bad news is, I mean, Thursday was just brutal. I mean, it beat the heck out of me. It was a solid 3 to 5 foot topside because we had some pretty good wind. And here's the kicker. You know, we've had some rain this week, right? Well, guess where all that rainwater, fresh water goes? Out into the ocean.
1: Mm-hmm.
4: And so you get this green, you can't hardly see, 20, 30 feet. Mm-hmm. Chillier. It was 81 as opposed to 85, 86.
1: Mm-hmm.
4: Now, it's just a shock to the system. But the kicker, the other kicker was, it was a screaming north. Now, again, that was off of Pompano, and we tried our best. But holy smokes, hang on for dear life. You know, we were fortunate we did get our limit of 6 per person, but still, holy, we had to actually work for them. Work. You follow where I'm coming from? This was like hard work.
1: Hey, Jim,
4: and,
1: question
4: for
1: you. A lot of times lobster traps, they lose their buoys because boats cut them off, whatever else.
4: Yeah.
1: And they're no longer able to be found by the lobstermen. How many times you run across a ghost trap that's actually just been abandoned?
4: You know, we used to run across them all the time. Not so much now because we just don't see the guys out here putting out traps. There's a guy up in Boynton that puts it out, and maybe a guy from Miami will run up this way. But for the most part, we don't. Listen, I used to have a buddy that, you know, had like a dozen traps, and he would put them on an area where I used to dive pretty regularly. And I'd call him up. I go, listen, dude, you better get your traps out of here because
1: they're
4: filling up. They got lobsters in them, you know. But no, rarely now. Rarely do we see any ghost traps. Rarely do we even see any traps. So, and listen, those guys are working for a living.
1: Sure.
4: Leave them alone. There's a big investment on those traps, putting them in, taking them out. Just leave them alone. You don't really want to be even close to that.
1: Just so you know, Jim, you probably heard about this. You know this, the lobster.

0: lobstermen out there are looking for poachers to grab their stuff.
1: Yep.
0: And should a lobsterman catch you, he's got many rights to protect his livelihood.
1: He's not going to hold back
0: when it comes to enforcing what you're doing called stealing his livelihood.
2: Yep.
0: They can become real bad guys when you do that to them.
1: And I don't blame them because, I mean, there's only about 1,000, I'll say, commercial lobster guys in the whole state of Florida.
0: Yep.
1: Now, they have many, many traps, okay? And they sell their trap permit and all that good stuff to each other. But what the latest is here is guys are diving for them. The commercial guys are diving for them. That's a hard work. That's a hard day. You know, jumping in the water and trying to navigate all this other stuff. There's a big investment in that. And, you know, hey, for me, I get six. I go home. We go to the fish shack and then have, you know, we can have them for appetizers, okay? I just slip that in, okay?
0: You snuck it right in there, Jimmy. Okay.
1: The weekend before, now it's the last weekend, you know, I chatted with you guys and we were going out and the conditions were great. Holy smokes. I mean, Steve was just relentless. That's our buddy. He's got the 39 Invincible.
0: Yeah.
1: And I tell you what, a 33 inch black grouper, a couple of dog snappers, mutton snappers, and a big fat red grouper. So we've been, you know, we've been doing okay. Thursday, a mutton was hanging around, a nice size mutton, and I just kind of nicked him. So I was like, "Doggone it!" I aimed. I was good when I was. There was a country. There's a country song about that, Eric. You know.
0: I was good at one time.
1: So he nicked the mutton snapper
2: when I was diving. Yeah,
0: just like that, Joe. Just like that, Jimmy. Gotta rock the clock, man. Keep on doing your bug thing, man. I look for my bag one of these days.
1: We'll be out today. I gotta build up the freezer a little bit, you know, because I gotta make sure that I have enough for the guys at the fish shack. Okay,
0: but other than that. All right, fish shack mentioned three times. You're done, Jim. Okay. Three and you're out. Have a good day. Thank you, Jimmy.
2: Thanks, buddy.
0: All right, buddy.
1: Take care.
0: Bye. Free box of Starb right now, Joe. And wash, wax, deck cleaner, chamois. It's got a whole batch of stuff there.
2: Dude, I am getting eaten alive. I've never seen this many before. I mean, I got a swarm around me.
0: Bothering me at all,
2: man. This is crazy.
0: Maybe put some Starbrite on her. It might work on you.
2: Oh, my God.
0: Free box of Starbrite. First caller to get through, just call up and say, Carlos, I want it, man. As simple as that. 866-801-0940. Call now. Get this. It's worth a couple $100 when you buy it, actually, man. It's great stuff for your boat, man.
2: Yeah.
0: It works on your car, works on your home.
2: Made in
0: America. Got multiple purposes, by the way. Not just on boats, on kayaks. You name it, man. It makes it look great.
2: Wait, it's free?
0: Free.
2: No.
0: Totally free.
2: Really?
0: No tax. No 1099s.
2: Man.
0: Nada.
2: Okay.
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3: Live! The Dodgers on a season-high 7-game losing streak after falling to the Diamondbacks 4-3. Dodgers 2-time Cy Young Award winner Blake Snell expects to return from the injured list Tuesday against the Royals. Titans have signed left guard Peter Skoronski to a 4-year, $100 million extension, $88 million guaranteed. Andy Reid says Patrick Mahomes not likely to play in the Chiefs' preseason opener against the Rams. I'm Trey Bender.
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11: Beautiful and sunny for your Saturday with highs in the upper 80s in Pembroke Pines, mid 80s for Cutler Bay. Possible thunderstorm this afternoon, but a great day overall for the beach before we start the new school year. Get news, traffic, and weather around the clock when you set your radio WIOD on iHeartRadio presets. I'm Lagaringa K-Marie, and that's your weather.
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0: Got a winner on a Star Bright box of good stuff here, JoJo. Richard Armesto's on line number one. Richard, good morning to you.
2: Hey, Richard.
18: Hey, good morning, guys.
0: Richard, you got a box of Star Bright. Make your boat look great. Hopefully you have a boat. If you do, what you got?
18: Well, first of all, how do you get sponsored by Starbright? Because this is the second bucket I've won, and let me tell you, my Boston Whaler 26 Outrage is going to be full of buckets and cleaning stuff.
0: Well, normally it's one winner per family, but since it's for your boss, if I score some brownie points, I might let you go ahead and just have this to give away to the boss, because we want you to stay employed and get a big fat raise and make him happy. Okay?
2: Yeah.
0: You know what I mean?
18: Yeah.
0: We're generous.
18: No problem.
0: All right, so how long have you been a fan of the show so far there, Richard?
18: I'm sorry, can you repeat that?
0: How long have you been a fan of the show?
18: Oh, yeah. Long, long, long time. A long time.
0: All right, buddy.
2: 50 years.
0: I'll call you after the show and tell you again where to pick up your other new bucket of good stuff. But you get through, you're a winner. I'll let you have it for the boss and be happy. Thank you, brother. We appreciate
2: Thanks,
0: you, man. Thank you very much. All righty.
18: Right. Thank you. Bye-bye.
0: All right. Bring on your man there, Joey.
2: Captain Fishing Tournament in Wahoo, Sean Rose.
0: You should like it. Sean Rose.
19: What's going on, guys? Good morning.
0: Morning, Sean. How are you, man?
19: Joe always has a way of throwing me off. I have this big plan in my head, what I'm going to talk about, and then Joe comes with this ADHD intro, and I'm like, what?
0: ADHD intro, is that what he said, Joe?
2: I always give Sean a giggle, and that's when I know I throw him off. He has this little giggle.
0: ADHD giggle, Joe.
2: Oh, yeah.
0: That's great.
2: He knows I got it, like, really bad.
19: Yeah, we both got it. It's okay.
2: Yeah, Sean's got it, too. Not as bad as me, but he's got it.
0: I got you. All right, Sean. Yeah. What's on the catch list this week? What have you been bringing in, buddy boy?
19: Oh, man, well, I got that nice Wahoo last Friday, and then I buzzed right out of town, went up and saw Dad, and got some nice flounder, man, and had a great time on the pontoon boat pounding the bay. And,
2: nice.
19: And now, I guess I'm traveling a lot lately. I am in Hernando Beach.
0: Oh, okay.
19: About to go out with Angling Adventures. We're going to go scalloping.
0: That's kind of fun. It's kind of a nobody talks about sport, Joe.
2: I've never done that.
0: Scalloping, you just wade the water and you just find amongst the seagrass there.
2: Yeah.
0: And harvest cool. 5 gallons or whatever you get there. Problem, I don't understand, Sean, is those things are a pain in the butt to clean, though.
19: Yeah, I'm about to find out, man. But, they have weird regulations up here, too. We were going to go with some family, and they closed down the scalloping, like, yesterday in their township. So we booked this charter with this company, so we're hoping to really get it on them. So we'll see and find out. Maybe I'll send some your way.
0: Yeah, I've actually tried it before myself, and they're kind of a pain in the butt to clean.
2: Hmm.
0: Open the shell up. And
2: what do they taste like? Like clam?
0: You never had a scallop before?
2: No.
0: Fried scallops with a
19: pan. Come on, Joe.
0: Oh, my God. They're so delicious, just, man.
19: Oh, it's the most perfect white meat, perfect texture, everything you can have.
2: Isn't that their tongue?
0: Put a little char on each side, man. Oh,
19: no, I don't know what it is.
2: I think it's their tongue.
19: It's like a clam, but different.
0: John, there's so much you don't eat, man. I'm realizing you're not even a seafood entrepreneur.
2: I told you.
0: You know, nothing. You just don't even touch the stuff.
2: Yeah.
0: You know, seafood lover. You just look at it.
2: You know what it is? I got a very, my taste is like, if something is off a tiny bit, I can't ever have it again.
0: By the way, I said seafood entrepreneur. I meant seafood connoisseur. I said entrepreneur.
2: Oh, connoisseur.
0: Connoisseur.
2: Is that what that means?
0: Yeah, connoisseur.
2: Like a dinosaur.
0: A guy who loves food. Okay, connoisseur.
19: Dinosaur.
0: But I said entrepreneur because that's what you are always. Anyway,
2: oh,
0: money making machine that you
2: appreciate
0: are.
2: Appreciate it. Yeah.
0: Back on Sean because he's the guest here.
2: Captain.
0: So I'm assassin, man. Very cool. Have a good time. That Wahoo, did you split amongst friends there? How'd that fish go down?
2: Tell us about the fight.
19: I've been eating that Wahoo all week, man. I've had it every way you can imagine. Gave some to my boss at work. You know, I got to take care of the people. Take care of me.
0: Yeah, man. Buddy.
19: He made some ceviche out of it last night. And it was an excellent fish. Like, you know, some fish taste better than others. This one was excellent. So, it was a killer fight, man.
0: Yeah.
19: I posted a video of the whole fight up on my Facebook page.
0: Nice.
19: So, warning, there's some swearing in there, but good swearing. I was excited.
0: Sometimes leaving those bad words in makes the video better. You know what I mean, Joe?
2: Oh, yeah.
0: It's just part of the natural human reaction.
2: Yeah, you get excited. Like,
0: you know, yeah.
2: Yeah. What,
19: Yeah, I kind of black out when I'm doing it. Like, if you'd ask me what I say, I wouldn't be able to tell you, but when I go back and watch the video, I'm like, oh, wow, I said that?
0: He has a whole new production persona, Joe. A whole new persona kicks over. You know what I mean?
2: Do you have it on a free line? How'd you? What'd you?
19: It was on a goggle eye down deep with a weight.
0: Very cool.
2: There you go.
0: All right. So
2: slow trolling.
19: Yep. Well, in the kayak, of course, slow trolling.
2: Yeah.
19: Not really too much fast trolling.
0: Have you ever hooked yourself before you ever get
2: a hook
0: in your hand? You ever hooked yourself at all? Because we're asking a kicker question today. What's your go-to method for removing a treble hook or any hook once you get impaled by one?
2: Poiled.
0: Stuck by one.
19: Be a man, pull it out with your pliers, and keep fishing.
2: Oh!
0: Man, that's the first time I heard this all morning long. Be a man.
2: Love it.
0: Take a pair of pliers and yank it out, Joe.
2: You hear that?
0: No messing with strings.
19: I talk from experience. Anybody that fishes with me can validate that. I will tell you the hardest one I ever pulled out was in my shin, because it's that real tough skin up there.
0: Yeah.
19: That one hurt. But the rest, man, you don't worry about the fishing line and the special tool. Just grab your pliers. You should have pliers on anyways. Pull it out quick, and same thing happens. Get back to fishing.
0: I'm just wondering, most guys that get stuck with a hook don't usually get a tetanus shot afterwards. Worried about infection, right? You just go ahead and yank it out, put a little seawater on it. You pretty much sterilize it that way and move on to the next fish?
2: Yeah.
19: I've been in construction my whole life. I'm pretty up to date in my shops and that kind of stuff. So
0: okay.
19: I don't really worry about that.
0: Nothing will poison you. You can't pollute you.
2: Balloo.
0: Pair of pliers, Joe and Yank. That's so far the easiest way I've heard so far. Everybody's got this. Some guy put ice on it, and he babies it with a wire and a string and all kinds of crazy crap.
2: That's coming from a true tournament angler.
0: Think about it, man. Just yank out of your hand and you go to the next fish. Think about it, man.
2: Remember when I told you what Lance did?
0: Yeah.
2: Same thing.
0: Yeah.
2: Tournament angler. Just yank it.
19: Yeah. And don't forget, when you're fishing in a kayak, you better be ready to do that.
0: Yeah.
19: Because you don't have a choice. You're out there by yourself. You're not, you got nobody to help you, nobody to hold down this and do that. You pull it out, keep going.
0: Oof. All right. So, hey, man, you've been great as always. Thanks so much for your time. And good luck scalloping. But we have to rock the clock here. Good luck scalloping. Get a whole batch of those suckers and throw them in a pan and enjoy them.
2: Thanks, tasty, Sean.
19: Man. All right, man.
0: They're great.
2: All right. See
0: thanks,
2: you,
0: Sean. Come back with Benny's Fishing Charters, Vinny on the YB Normal, and a whole lot more on the show, 701 Fox Sports 940.
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0: We were talking about this during the break, so Joe, you said you had, I understand why you have an aversion to seafood, because you had mercury poisoning?
2: Bad, yeah.
0: I've never met anybody who's ever had that before.
2: Yeah, it was really bad. Really bad. Yeah.
0: So you're like nauseous, you're throwing up, and...
2: It just, so we had a night where I got two smoker kingfish and two big jumbo blackfin tuna.
0: Yeah.
2: And for whatever reason, I was starving. I was out there kayaking all day. I ate like half of it.
0: Okay.
2: The king, the tuna, all at once.
0: Right.
2: I literally ate a big whole plate of swirled of the blackfin tuna.
0: Right.
2: And yeah, man, I woke up the middle of the night, and then I didn't stop throwing up for 2.5 days.
0: So you go see the ER or check in, and they validate you have mercury poisoning.
2: Yep, it was bad, really bad. Yeah.
0: And that stopped your ever eating fish again.
2: It actually changed my taste with a lot of stuff. It's crazy.
0: Yeah, dude.
2: Man.
0: Did not know the story. Now I know why I don't eat it. Okay.
2: Yeah. So I just stay away from fish. It kind of just grosses me out now. I can't do it.
0: All right. Well, keep piling those steaks. And they're all a good steak in my world, man.
2: You know what I'm saying?
0: Good steak, baby. Yeah. Let's bring out Benny and the Jets here. God, you know, football season's right around the corner now. It's like here, man.
2: We had the Hall of Fame game.
0: Yeah, the freaking football's finally here,
2: it's
0: man.
2: It's back, man.
0: It's back, and Benny can watch his Jets go down in flames again as usual.
2: I think they're the only team right now that doesn't have a, them and the Cleveland are the only two that don't have a legitimate quarterback.
0: Ask Benny. He's on. He's his turn. Benny, your Jets fired up here for football, or are they going to suck again as usual?
1: Yeah, we're fired up. I mean, yeah. Geno Smith, I think he's coming out a whole new man. You know, he started out as a Jet. He had some highs, had some lows, and he's ready to show the world that he can lead the Jets. Oh, boy. I don't know where the hell he's going to lead them to, but maybe he'll lead them somewhere.
2: You know, Benny,
0: at least he validated at the end. Like, he doesn't know where the hell they're going to go, but at least he gave knowledge of them, you know what I mean?
2: Benny, I sounded exactly like you when we signed Geno Smith last year. And I'm like, we got a legitimate starter. You know, he took Seattle to the playoffs. And then by week three.
1: He was coming off that high, too.
2: Oh, yeah. By week three, he's giving the crowd the finger. Yeah. He got benched. And that was it. He was terrible.
1: Sounds perfect for New York.
2: Yeah.
0: He fit right in with that finger thing, man.
2: Geno, baby.
0: That's his crowd, pal.
2: Yeah.
0: All right, Benny. So back on fishing news, man. What's your fishing boat been bringing in lately?
1: Yeah, so this week was a pretty productive week. I feel like the bite was pretty hot this week compared to the past couple weeks. I'd say our biggest thing around Pompano this week, I mean, the talk of the town still Sean Rolls with that wahoo he got on his kayak. I just saw the video yesterday, too, thinking of that.
0: Yeah.
1: But there was a lot of kings around this week. A lot more than usual. Like, I feel like enough around where we saw the commercial fishermen come out of Pompano, you know?
0: Okay.
1: So that was, you know, it was a little flurry for a couple of days. You could get out there, make a couple bucks, catch a few fish.
0: Sure.
1: So it was decent. It was good for charters, obviously, because if we're bending the rods, we're good. And if the kings are snapping, you know, getting doubles and triples, they're airing out. So that was a good thing. Still also been more than the average amount of sales around for summertime. So, you know, the sailfish, summertime sailfish bite has been pretty good. I'd say even the past week or two in this past week has been pretty consistent, where we've still been seeing a lot of sailfish around. So that's been nice. We had a couple first-time sailfish kids this week that,
0: that's great.
1: You know, had to go jump in the water and take a picture with their sailfish flag. So we try to keep that tradition going here. If not, Captain Tyler will push them in the water. So.
0: Aren't you like in water deep enough to hold sharks? Just thinking, Benny, you know?
1: Well,
2: you talk about that at the dock.
0: Oh, at the
1: dock. We usually do it back at the dock. Sometimes we'll do it out in, you know, out there. It depends if...
0: Okay.
1: You know, if we do, usually a quick jump in and out just for a picture or something, traditional purposes.
0: Yeah, because we know sharks are a real problem. I wouldn't be jumping into the Gulf Stream, Joe, for any kind of a fish pick.
2: Nope. You know?
0: Not like your guy Bustamante when you do your tournaments. That crazy man.
2: Oh, my gosh.
0: Man.
2: Like, he's had some stories,
0: that guy's
2: man.
0: Insanely brave, man.
2: Oh, God.
0: That guy's got serious.
1: Pictures from Bustamante.
0: Yeah, he's
1: in some of Joe's events.
0: He's got courage, man. We'll talk about this some other time, but he was great.
2: Yeah.
0: Anyway, anything else popping? I guess the mahi have kind of died down a little bit. Not too much around those areas?
1: I mean, we didn't do much running and gunning offshore. We did a little maybe earlier in the week, and I feel like there was some decent mahi around earlier in the week. Okay. Later in the week, we did have some trips where we were planning on doing that, but the ocean picked up a little bit for us where, you know, we had to shuffle around some plans later on in the week. I think it was Thursday and Friday were a little rough for us as far as maybe 2 to 3, 2 to 4 foot. It was like right on the border of, you know, still taking people out there, but they were mostly uncomfortable. So it was cool. And while we're on the line, I'll give a big – shout out. A lot of the fishing community knows Hood Fishing, Hood Fishing Entertainment.
0: I saw your post. I saw your post.
1: Yeah. He was in Pompano this week, so I got to take him out on the boat, took him around to some local tackle shops, some local lakes out west. And that was one case where it was a little too rough to get offshore, but we ended up out west catching peacock bass and all that good stuff on land. So had them in town getting some content, so that was pretty cool.
0: I'll tell you one thing. He's got a whole mouthful of grills, man. He's got a lot of gold.
1: Whole mouthful of gold, man. And it's funny, you know, having him on the boat in Pompano, I was literally driving through the canal, and I had people yelling from the seawalls, people, roofers on top of buildings that were doing roofing jobs, yelling down, taking videos of him from the roof.
0: What?
1: So it's like I walked in the Big Dog Tackle with him just to go get some reels for custom rods that they made for him, and they had literally everybody in Big Dog lined up to take pictures with him.
0: Is that famous?
1: Pretty cool. You see these guys on social media, they blow up. I'm sorry?
0: I've seen his page. I'm not really sure. I would never really follow the guy. But
2: younger crowd.
0: Apparently he's...
1: He got his following for a reason. He has his original content that's different than a lot of other people's, and a lot of people are feeding into it. You know, and then getting to meet him, he was a real laid-back, humble guy. He literally pulled over and stopped to take pictures with every kid, every fan. Yeah. And, he had fans jumping out the woodworks around Pompano, so shout out to him.
0: Very cool, man. Time for your kicker question of the morning here. Benny, I want to ask you your technique. I'm not a fan of treble hooks, just so you know. I'm an anti-treble hook kind of guy. I can't stand it, but I use them on my lures or catch a bass.
2: Yep.
0: Cap, what's your go-to method for removing a treble hook or any hook when you get nailed?
1: What do you mean when you get nailed by a treble hook, removing it?
0: Yeah, that hook or that was J-hook, the question. I mean, what's your technique for removing a hook?
1: So I'd say the most important thing is get it out ASAP. Because if you wait a couple seconds and you hesitate and you get, oh man, do I really want to try and pull this thing out or not? The longer you hesitate, the more it's going to swell up and the harder it's going to be to get out. Okay. So I'd say whatever it is, as long as you know you're in a spot where you didn't hit a nerve, there's no tendon close by that you could rip the barb out, rip with the barb, I would say the most important thing is get it back out quick. You know, whichever method you are going to use, just don't hesitate. You know, when you see it pop in, get ready, get it back out. And the quicker you do that, the better it's going to be, and the less throbbing and the less problems you'll have. But once it starts swelling up and you try to pull it out, that's it. You're stuck. You're done.
0: So
1: go to the hospital.
0: A pair of pliers, you wrap a string around it and yank it. What's your technique?
1: Yeah, so, I mean, again, it depends on the hook, depends where it's laying. They got some of the string methods where ultimately the main thing, no matter what method you're using, is you don't want to rip the barb out backwards. So you put pressure on the hook a certain way where the barb's going to, you know, it's going to slide out on the opposite side of the barb on the hook, if that makes sense. You want to put the pressure on that side, no matter what you're doing.
0: Man. His sounds a little bit rough to me, Joe.
2: Yeah, it's a little complicated.
0: I've heard a couple guys just like Sean Roll's technique is basically this. Benny, he said he sees it in his hand, grabs pliers, just yanks it out.
1: On the opposite side of the barb, you know, because you could push pressure on the opposite side or pull on the side of the barb. One or the other is going to make a difference. But ultimately, if I get a hook in me, I'm looking for Kurt, Captain Kurt, this guy around Pompano. He's the man when there's a hook in you. You can find him at all the extreme kayak events.
2: Yep.
1: Kurt will get the hooks out.
2: He's a paramedic.
0: Oh, so you just drive around all day long with a hook inside of you. They go to the dock. Say, listen, by the way, Kurt, can you just take the hook out now?
2: He'll come right over.
0: I had it for 3 hours in my hand.
2: There you go. Out. Yeah. Yeah. It's like an art for him.
0: It must be, Joe. I don't know, man. Hey, Benny, we're going to rock and roll, man. Give us your number to fish on Benny's Fishing Charters.
1: Yeah, give us a call anytime. 954-706-6565. I always say, mention this show and we'll hook you up.
0: You're the man. Thanks, Benny.
2: Thanks, Benny.
1: You too, guys. Have a good one, guys.
0: Come back with Vinny Sachs and the YV Normal, Johnny Stabile, who's been hooked. Remember that vid we showed maybe a year ago where we got hooked in the face with the lure?
2: Yeah.
0: That came out of a tree?
2: Yeah.
0: We happen to have that little replay coming up.
2: Oh, I love that.
0: Which we should make Johnny very happy to watch himself.
2: Yeah.
0: And remember the best part about the video was, as he's walking over, he goes, oh, I'd hit subscribe. Remember that?
2: Yeah.
0: He goes, I got a lure in my face, and I'm not very happy. Oh, hit subscribe. You want to make sure he loses followers, you know what I mean?
2: And he knew that was going to be painful, too.
0: Yeah, I mean, that was just so funny, man. Come back with more here. Fox Sports 940.
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6: This man's a very torturous kind of guy, Joe. He doesn't do it to you. I'm going to give your number to him. At least every Friday or Saturday, Vinny Sachs shows me a photo of something he's cooking. Usually it's a massive, beautiful steak, or it's going to be a poke bowl of fresh tuna, or his amazing sushi skill techniques. But he's blowing me up with this great-looking food. Like, dude, what are you doing to me, man?
7: Yeah.
6: It looks amazing. Yeah. I can't reach to the phone and grab a bite, man, but thanks for showing off your stuff. he's got chef skills, man.
7: Well, he's the guy.
6: He is, man. Vinny Sachs.
7: Yeah. Why be normal?
6: Why exactly fits the bill, Joe? You're right.
7: Why
6: be normal? Vinny Sachs. Good morning to you, brother.
7: Vinny.
8: Hey, good morning, fellas. How's it going this morning?
6: Another happy Saturday talking fishing, man. Doing great. So thanks for those great photos that just taunt me every weekend. I really appreciate that very much.
8: Yeah. Anytime.
6: Anytime. Expect more coming, Eric, okay? Do me a favor. Do a group text next time. Include Joe with those so you can see how many you post up
7: there. Yeah, I want to see this stuff.
6: Share the fun, okay, Vinny? Thanks very much. You're doing a $90 sirloin steak on a grill for your lovely lady, okay? Whatever. Anyway.
8: Joe would only like it if we have something pink, like a pink lemonade in there.
7: Yeah.
8: To drink or something like that.
7: There we go.
6: Or leave the steak pink in the middle. Thank you very much. What's catching on the Why Be Normal this week there, Cap?
8: Well, we've only been out a couple times. Business kind of slowed down a little bit because the kids are going back to school.
6: Yeah.
8: But a couple times we did get out. Kingfish bite was not too bad. A couple nice ones around. Still plenty of bonitas. Uh-huh. And this week the seaweed's kind of been a real you-know-what. Mm-hmm. Just ain't really went away. We've had a lot of heavy, heavy currents, so bottom fish is coming out this week with all the tide we've had. But, I mean, there's still fish to catch, you know. Hopefully the weed today, that was not too bad. But, yeah, that's kind of a day-by-day thing.
6: Head down on a charter today? Got a group?
8: Yeah, we've got two trips today. People are actually pretty late this morning, so trying to figure out what we're going to do with that. But, but other than that, we'll see.
6: I guess if they're late for a charter, which means they're eating into their own time because you have a charter following that, you're not going to cut your day, make them go longer because they got in late. He's just going to cut their time down a little bit, Joe, I think.
7: Yeah.
6: Because he has to make the next charter later in the afternoon, right?
7: Exactly.
6: Cap, is that the way it works?
8: Yeah, it's definitely their problem, not mine.
6: It's their problem, not his, Joe.
7: That's right.
6: That's what I'm saying.
7: Yep.
6: All right, so the weed's a lot there being a pain in the butt. I saw some bottom fish this week, man, I think on one of your posts.
8: Yeah, just a couple. You know, on the longer trips, we've still been trying to anchor up in real shallow and catch those yellowtails. And it's been a few muttons around still with all the tide we've been having. I think this next moon would probably be the last of the mangrove snappers that we're going to see.
6: Okay.
7: And these ones are big, right, Vinny?
8: Yeah, they've been decent. They've been like 2 to 6 pounds, a couple bigger ones, but the bigger one's been more at the nighttime.
7: Okay. Yeah, I've been hearing good things about them, so I've been hearing people getting some nice ones. How about kingfish and stuff like that? Any big ones out there? Smokers?
8: We got one the other day trolling that was about 20. I haven't seen many because the weed's been so hit and miss. Some days you can troll them, some days you can't because the weed's so bad you can't get in there where they're at. But definitely it's in my plan today is to try to get some kingfish because they've been around.
7: Okay.
6: Very cool. So yeah, we haven't even heard the word Wahoo mentioned, but maybe once today on the show, Joe.
7: I was waiting to see if he was going to bring it up.
6: Right. Oh. I'm just asking, man. It's been very quiet on the Wahoo front.
7: Yeah. What's going on there, Vinny?
8: Yeah, that's been a hard one to get. I really ain't seen anyone catch one this week. Water's been kind of dirty down here out to like 300, and you know, no one's really been out there trying to fish because the weed's been too hard, you know?
7: Yeah. Isn't this month, isn't there the blue moon?
6: Don't know.
7: This is the big one, right? For
6: I,
7: the
6: I don't know.
7: I'm pretty sure.
8: Might be a red moon, a blood
7: maybe that
8: moon.
7: Yeah.
6: Oh, red blue.
7: I read somewhere in August there's something different with the moon or something. So I mean, we've always, our August tournaments have always caught the huge wahoo.
6: We don't use the Farmer's Almanac when you play in your tournaments, don't you?
7: I do.
6: Yeah, of course you do.
7: I do.
6: You still use that over ChatGPT, or you use the Farmer's Almanac?
7: Almanac.
6: Okay,
7: Tommy Green's Almanac.
6: That's old school, man. That's old, way back, man. Yeah.
7: Tommy Green, like 50 years, man.
6: Tommy Green. Know Tommy very well. Yeah. Hey, Cap, little kicker question for you this morning. So what's your go-to technique to remove a treble hook or any hook when you or someone with you gets nailed by one?
8: All right, so this is just me personally. I think the best thing to do is definitely you want to try to numb it a little bit with some ice or ice water or salt water and ice.
6: Okay.
8: Then you want to put some line around the hook, and you tell your buddy or whoever you're doing it with that you're going to pull it on three, and you always pull it on two. Usually comes out every time.
7: See? There you go.
6: What a great technique. So, hey, listen, buddy, my friend, like, put it on three. He goes, one, two, yank. He goes, yeah. I thought you said three, man.
7: You got to do it like that because or else it's so hard.
6: They'll tense up.
7: Yeah, it's so hard.
6: They know three's coming. They're going to tense up. At two, they're still loose, right?
7: Or you just walk over and say you want to look at it and yank it. That's it, like Lance did.
6: That's
7: you know?
6: A good thing, yeah. Yeah. Walk over and yank it, Joe. What a good friend you would be. Yeah. Just walk over and yank it, Joe.
7: Just yank it. Yeah.
6: Without any, you know, warning, just walk up with a pair of pliers and just pull it out.
7: No, just say, hey, I just want to look at it real quick, see how bad it is.
6: And boom.
7: Whoop. There you go.
6: You're a nice guy, Joe.
7: Thanks. Appreciate it.
6: Vinny, the fish on the Y, be normal. Give us your contact, my brother.
8: Yeah, call us anytime, 954-559-4700.
6: All right, Cap, have a good double charter day. Make some moolah. Make that money, honey. You
7: thanks,
6: know what I
7: mean? Vinny.
6: Do it up, baby.
8: All right, you guys have a good one.
6: Thanks, Cap. All right, see what our good friend Captain.
0: Here's Johnny.
6: Johnny Stabile, who loves the heat like no man in the world, Joe.
7: Yes, he does.
6: He sure loves that 96 degree temperature, doesn't he?
7: He loves it.
6: Not one bit.
7: Oh, man.
6: Johnny Stabile, good morning, Cap. How you doing, buddy?
4: Morning, guys. I'm doing good. Loading up. I'm actually going to hit the lake this morning, so finally get some time on the water. It's been a busy week for me. We actually had to put my dog down at the beginning of the week. So
6: I saw that. I'm so sorry about that, bro. I saw that. Yeah, I'm so sorry about that.
4: I really appreciate it, but I did not fish all week. I just had a lot on my mind. But I did do some calling around all my friends, like I've been doing, to to kind of get a general fishing report for you guys. Mm-hmm. It looks like the majority of the peacock bass are in West Broward by, like, you know, Coral Springs area, all the way out west, Plantation, Coral Springs, and all the way down south of Miami. That is where I've had the most consistent reports coming from those areas. And as far as I know, there's not a boat ramp in Coral Springs that you can launch a normal size boat. You have to, you know, get a kayak or a John boat. So guess where I'm headed today? I'm heading out to Coral Springs on the swivel pod kayak. I've been itching to get out all week, and I'm going to take it out for a couple hours this morning.
7: Nice.
6: Very cool.
4: Yeah, and then same thing with Miami. You know, Miami to me is it's like another country because
6: I live there. Okay, be easy. Okay, I live there. Very happy. But no, in Miami Lakes.
4: No disrespect to Miami, but it's like a different country. You know,
7: it is a different country.
4: The drivers drive differently.
6: It is.
4: You know, and it's just a little more chaotic, so to speak, than my my home
6: speaks English. I mean,
7: a lot more. You can't read the signs. right. The parking spots are made for cars.
6: All right, Joe.
7: Not trucks.
6: Leave my neighborhood alone. Will you
7: sorry.
6: Please?
7: Thank sorry. You very Can much. I say one more? No.
6: My property value just went down about $100,000.
7: Can you read the sign to get into your area?
6: Not really, no. Anyway, so you're in Miami. It's a whole different world. We know that's it's too, traffic's not that great. But there are some benefits of Miami.
7: Tell us.
6: We didn't suffer the freeze that nailed Broward and Palm Beach when it came through with that cold front.
7: Yeah.
6: My lake escaped that, and my peacocks were all happy and snappy.
7: It's true.
6: Not one of them got
4: that's
6: hurt.
4: That's right.
7: Pablo's okay. alive and well.
4: Yep.
6: Yeah, they are, man. Yep.
7: Yep.
6: Okay. So.
4: So. There's been a lot of people catching peacocks in Miami this week, and we've had some snakeheads show up on Lake Ida finally. We've not seen those for a little bit now, but the last couple of weeks we've had people catching big snakeheads. It seems like they didn't get as affected by the freeze as the peacocks did, which is great. Some clown knifefish being caught up there too, but I'd likely go out to West Broward or, somewhere in Miami. You know, Blue Lagoon, Aerojet, those places have been producing a lot of fish.
6: All right.
7: Nice.
6: Hey, Johnny, I'm going to bring back a memory for you right now on a videotape that Steve is going to roll that brings back very good memories for you about getting something stuck in your chin and your lip area. Maybe roll that, please, sir.
0: Well, with every good day, I guess has to come a bad day. Oh god, this hurts so bad. I don't even know what it looks like. I think I chipped my tooth. And I'm hooked pretty bad because it came flying at me. So I'm gonna have to conclude this video. Hit subscribe. And I'll see you in a couple weeks when this thing heals up.
6: Yeah, that was a replay of you a year or so ago. Johnny, you had to deal with that triple barbed hook in your lip and your whatever happened, man. What a day that was. We're asking our kicker question about what's your go-to technique for removing hooks. Yours that day was having a stranger put a piece of rope around it and just yank it out of your face, wasn't it?
4: Yeah, you know, the way to remove hooks is you have to have somebody with you or somebody that can wrap that barb or that hook around. They need to wrap a little something around it so that they can yank it out. And luckily, that guy was just a random dude, and he was he did landscaping. So he had like a pull cord for a lawnmower or like a weed whacker, and he wrapped that around the bottom. And I was like, brother, you're gonna have to pull and not hold back. And we ended up, you know, he was not really a fisherman, so. He ended up using some cutters to cut the split rings off the lure. So when he pulled the hook out, the other hook didn't go deeper into me. And when he cut those split rings, I'll tell you what, I felt like I was getting electrocuted by my bottom lip. It hurt so bad. When the hook was removed, you know, of course I called my now wife, Laura. I was like, Laura, I got hooked pretty bad in the face. She's like, oh my God, you need to go to the hospital, blah, blah, blah. I'm like, calm down. Super glue and ice will be good to go. No harm, no foul.
6: Super glue. Wait, super glue, Johnny?
4: Yeah, because it was bleeding pretty bad.
6: You put super glue over a wound and stop the bleeding that way?
7: I love it.
6: I got to try that.
4: I do that all the time.
6: Man.
7: Love it.
6: I bleed like crazy. I got to try that, man. Damn, super.
4: You got to get the bleeding to slow down a little bit, and then you slap some of the gel super glue on top of it.
6: Wow.
4: Usually works pretty good.
6: I did not know that. So now I've got a new way to stop my bleeding, Joe.
7: There we go.
6: I'm gonna carry like a super glue in my pocket.
7: Love it.
6: Clock is saying we're running like late as heck.
7: Uh-oh.
6: Johnny, have a great weekend. Enjoy your kayak today with the Swivel Pod 360, that beautiful seat from Boomer Gonzalez. And thanks for a terrific report as always, man. You bring
7: so
6: strong
7: buddy.
6: Every weekend, man.
4: See you guys next weekend.
7: See ya.
6: And look out for those flying lures out of trees. I don't want to go. A guy pulled that lure out, Joe, with a piece of flipping lawnmower rope or something, whatever the hell it was.
7: Oh, gosh.
6: God.
7: I can't even imagine.
6: Tell me about that. Talk to Jen next with the forecast. Skip right into the Keys. Toy Chest coming up. This thing's flown by today, man.
7: I know.
6: 7:33, Fox Sports 940.
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6: Here we go, Joe. Do your little happy song.
7: Here, fishy, fishy, fishy. Here, fishy, fishy, fishy.
6: Bop, bop, bop, beep, bop, beep, bop.
7: Here, fishy, fishy, fishy. Here, fishy, fishy, fishy, fishing off the pier.
6: There you go. Happy pier song there. To the greatest weather forecaster on this entire planet, bar none. It's not because she's our friend for 15, 16 years on the show. I've seen her in action. She knows what she's talking about. No false spaghetti noodles when these storms come threatening. She only puts up specific ones to really kind of pinpoint the way they're going.
8: Right.
6: Not 13,000 of them.
8: Correct.
6: Like other stations do.
8: Yeah.
6: She gets right on point, man, with the noodles.
8: The best.
6: Jennifer Gray Warren, good morning.
8: Hi, Jen.
6: How are you?
9: Hi. I'm very, very specific on which spaghettis I choose.
6: It must be the very best noodles that money can buy, Joe.
9: Okay. Exactly. And always the finest.
6: And they're always al dente on screen. They're always cooked exactly right, okay? It's part of her persona, Joe. They're perfect.
8: Of course.
6: Luckily, Jen, for us in South Florida, we haven't seen a noodle yet, which has been great. You know what I mean? We kind of escaped the noodle time, I think.
9: Yeah, you have been escaping the noodles. Hopefully it stays that way. We'll let you know, though.
6: We really would like to see that happen. I'm not a fan of these. I've been through so many, so I was born and raised here. Anyway, Jen, we have a heat wave going on. Every day's a heat advisory. It's been just nasty hot. Sure, Atlanta's feeling the same kind of thing. Just more weekend heat. Pretty much same thing, or what?
9: Yeah, more weekend heat. Sunny with a high near 89 today. Heat index as high as 104. Okay. Southeast winds 10 to 15. Seas around 2 feet. Intercoastal waters a moderate chop. Tomorrow, 20% chance of showers and storms. Sunny with a high near 89. Heat index as high as 105. East winds 10 to 15. Seas 2 to 3 feet. Intercoastal waters a moderate chop. Seas 30% chance of showers and storms today. Sunny with a high near 88. East, southeast winds 10 to 15, seas are 1 to 2 feet, near shore waters light to moderate chop. Tomorrow in the Keys, 30% chance of thunderstorms, sunny with a high near 88. East, southeast winds 10 to 15, seas 2 to 3 feet, near shore waters moderate chop. In the Florida Bay today, east, southeast winds 10 to 15, bay waters light to moderate chop, chance of showers and storms mainly early in the day. Mm-hmm. And then tomorrow in Florida Bay, east, southeast winds 10 to 15, bay waters moderate chop, with a slight chance of showers and storms. So right. I feel like it's been the same forecast for several weeks now.
6: Is Atlanta still suffering a big heat wave like we are down this way? It's still pretty toasty up that way?
9: Yeah, it's pretty hot, but I feel like you guys are hotter, to be honest. I don't think we have heat indices in the triple digits.
6: What is it? Joe, it's the humidity that makes it so
8: bad. Is that like
6: 90%,
8: man?
6: God, it's so
9: the humidity.
6: Thick,
9: exactly.
6: Man. Yeah, right?
8: Oh.
6: Gee,
8: I mean, like yesterday, we were sitting outside and there was a breeze, but it didn't matter. Like
6: it's a warm, hot, nasty breeze, right?
8: You can't get it off you, you know?
9: Yeah, it's like a blow dryer.
8: Like
9: a blow dryer. Wind. Yeah,
6: just like that. Jen, you've been fishing a whole long time in your life. I'm not sure it's ever happened to you before, but our kicker question might apply to you. When you get hooked by a treble hook or any kind of a hook at all, do you have a true try technique of removing the hook, or how do you get one out of your hand or arm or forearm? You ever been nailed by one, I guess.
9: Luckily, I have never been hooked by a treble hook before, don't have good advice. I would probably go straight to the urgent care and let them handle it, because I'm sure whatever I tried to do would just be painful and not appropriate.
6: Well, see, all of us testosterone-fueled guys are always so rough and stuff. Oh, yeah, we just take a pair of pliers and yank it out, wrap a piece of wire around it, and just pull it out.
9: Of course
6: we
9: do.
6: Just shove it right through to the other side, clip off the barb, leave it our nose. Right, Joe?
9: Of course you do.
8: We're feral.
6: Yeah.
8: You know?
6: We're
8: like cavemen. We just rip it out.
6: I haven't heard one guy like, yeah, I think I'll go to the ER, Joe. I'll go to the ER and have somebody pull it off for me. There's no guys that have said that yet.
9: You know what I mean?

0: This girl never ages at all. Mm-hmm. It's incredible.
1: Yeah, but their eyes are starting to go, too. So
0: no, I doubt
1: it's like
0: it.
1: It's like equal. I age, your eyes go.
0: So. You don't age a bit. No. Jen, thanks so much. Have a great weekend with Cooper, Kate, and Chris. And enjoy your weekend.
2: Thanks, Jen.
1: You guys too.
0: You're the best. To the keys we go, Joey.
2: Let's do it.
0: He had some phone issues the last couple weekends. See if Skip's phone's better today.
2: Oh, he puts it on speaker.
0: That's, gotta, that's right, yeah, right?
2: Yeah.
0: Come on, Skip Brady. How you doing, buddy?
2: Skip!
0: Skip, are you there? Hello, Skip Brady.
3: Hey, guys, I think I hear you. I hear you way back in the background there. I hope I'm on anyway. Anyway, good morning. I'll tell you what. A little bumpy out here on the Papawahoo 2. We work out of Whale Harbor with this boat. We got the one, the Papawahoo 1 over at the Three Waters. And got Big Rich in the cockpit with me. George Clark. You know George Clark. He's on the bridge doing his thing. He's waiting for me to get done with the show so he can go fast. And I said, you don't go fast until I get done with the show. Good morning, everybody. I'll tell you, a beautiful day in the Florida Keys seas. We're on the 54 Hatter, so it's no big deal as far as seas. But it's 2 to 3 foot seas out here, and it's going to be that way. We're headed for the hump, the Isle of Marana hump. The blackfin tuna are biting it better and better each day. Of course, we'd love to have a box full of mahi to go along with it. But John Easton and company on the boat from, they're all over the country. We've got some Coast Guard people here. We got some general, with a couple of engineers and everything else. So anyway, we're out here doing our thing, put the baits out, and we're getting ready to put the baits out. That's it. Over the week, the mahi fishing, hey, it's catch as you catch can. You find a magical piece of debris, you find some mahi, and if not, you don't. And if yellowtail are good, the yellowtail fishing's good. You don't want to do that. Today is a good day to do the yellowtail because it's nice and cool. This breeze is keeping it comfortable out here, so you can do that here in the Florida Keys also. But that's all I got right now. I'm having trouble with this. I don't even know if I'm recording right now. But anyway, I'll be off. I can't answer any questions, guys, because I don't hear you that well. Just everybody have a wonderful day. And as we say in the biz, stay tuned. We'll be back with you next week. Bye-bye for now.
2: Thanks, Skip.
0: Wow. He said, don't ask so many questions. You can't hear us. I don't know. We do have to do some kind of a new communication technique with Skip.
4: Sign language.
0: We do like texting back and forth. I don't know how we do this from now. He can't hear us.
4: Yeah,
0: huh?
4: I don't know.
0: All right. We'll figure something out. It's funny. His partner,
4: a raven.
0: George Clark called me this week.
4: He did.
0: Yeah, I remember he was on a show twice, came on the set.
4: Of course. George helped me with the kids camp, you know.
0: Did he?
4: Yeah.
0: How'd he help you out?
4: He called in on FaceTime, and we got him on the computer screen,
0: uh-huh.
4: And he talked to all the kids, and they all knew who he was. And
0: they did?
4: Fan. Yeah.
0: That show he had, I think it's no longer in effect, the Fish Guys.
4: No, it's still on. They have different hosts.
0: Oh, they okay, so George is no longer doing a show.
4: Right.
0: But he was with that show for quite some time.
4: They remember him, man.
0: He was great at that program. I think one of the best fishing shows on TV, but
4: yep.
0: It just really is like real,
4: yep.
0: No BS at all.
4: He was great,
0: and,
4: man.
0: And did a great job with his friend Lane.
4: Yep.
0: Visiting the turtle sanctuaries and besides just fishing, taking us some great restaurants, whatever else.
4: Yeah.
0: Did a terrific show, and he actually cooked some damn good tacos. He drove from Key Largo all the way up to the show here, used Steve's grill. And whipped out some tacos that were just banging, weren't they?
4: Yep. What a nice guy.
0: What a great guy, man. He
4: yep.
0: really is a true trooper.
4: Mm-hmm.
0: We'll take a little break. Come back with the toy chest, see what pops out, and wrap it up. Maybe a little Joe Hector. Yeah, I'll give him his 3 minutes to go ahead and plug the next 13 events coming up. Yeah. Why don't we?
4: Yeah.
0: Why not, Joe?
4: Let's do it.
0: I'll give you the glory three like we always
4: all
0: do, okay?
4: All right, let's do it.
0: And the show is the Joe End of Joe Show.
4: Hey.
0: Okay? Oh. Got a brand new seg for that, Dave. The End of Joe Show. Part.
4: I like it.
0: You like it?
4: Okay. It rhymes.
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3: 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Jerry Seinfeld wondered why they refused to make the stall door go all the way to the floor in a public bathroom, but he didn't get an answer. 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
3: 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How about that?
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12: 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Brandon, this has been a lot of fun.
13: It's been a lot of fun. So thankful I was able to fill in. We hope Carmen, everything's okay with her and everything, and she's back next week. But it's been a blast, Tracy.
12: It's definitely been a blast. So much to discuss. It flies by, but we cannot go yet because we have to share our feel-good story of the week. So my feel-good story is kind of an amalgam of stories, if that makes sense. It's been a fun week in sports. Number one, even though it's fictional, Ted Lasso is back. And Ted Lasso, to me, is how we want people to behave, how we want to believe coaches can be. And they've done a good job with it. It was smart how they pivoted to the women's football club. Did you have a chance to watch it yet?
13: I have not. I'm still, for Ted Lasso, I'm still on season 2.
12: Oh, but I'm jealous.